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Next Thursday and Friday, Songwriters, Cordoval Winery. I know there's a lot of things going on, but I'm telling you right now, ask anyone who's seen one of these amazing writers shows. It will do your heart good. Warren Brothers, one of the featured artists next week. They have a lot of hits. They were an artist together at one time. This, Keith Urban, one of their biggest hits, along with Red Solo Cup, Little Bit of Everything. 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Song and Wine 2026, next Thursday and Friday, 18 and 19, Cordoval Winery.

She just killed the man I used to be. Songwriters talking about it almost all the time around my show. It's what we do. The guy who wrote this song, well, he'll be here in July. His name is Lee Thomas Miller, July All-Star Writers, just like every month. Lee Miller, the amazing Tim Nichols, Casey Brown, and Kelly Archer. That's July. Next Thursday and Friday, June, this flashback feature, this hour, Trace Atkins, you're gonna miss the show.

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Blake Shelton, let him in. It is from him, the latest now from Kane Brown. Of course, Kane Brown had a number one collaboration with his wife, Caitlin. 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

The first time I ever heard that song, Ernest played it for me on the way to a songwriter's night, and the second voice in the song was Haley Witters. I guess when push came to shove and Ernest recorded it, Morgan Wallen said, "Hey dude, I'd like to be on that with you." And that is exactly how that song went to the top 10. Ernest, Morgan Wallen, Flower Shops. Up next, John Morgan. I'm just a kid myself.

Welcome, be by you, legendary KRTY Tuesday afternoon. Me, Nate, the latest now from Hudson Westbrook. His name is Hudson Westbrook. Yes, I said it twice just to make sure you knew. It's called Painted You Pretty.

0: and I pay RTY every morning. 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

0: the latest from him. It's called Love is Blind. And, you know, it's a Western theme tied in with the Garth Brooks flashback feature this hour of also Western theme. It's called Rodeo.
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0: Justin Moore at LSU is staying at home to take care of his health and be with his family over the next few weeks. See what happens there. That is Time's a Ticking. The latest from his number one catalog with Dierks Bentley. Up next, big song from Russell Dickerson, two of our songwriters this season, Parker Welling in October, Casey Brown in July, had a hand in writing. Tickets available next Thursday and Friday. Songwriters in June. Don't miss out on the 12 best days of summer.
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That is that. On a more serious note, mental health, something we all have to look out for. Dan and Shay lost a friend, a mentor to mental health issues. That's what this song is about.

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Those perfectly describes what Gary, Julie, Michael Moore, Al, and myself do. 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We appreciate you. We appreciate the life we have. 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I'll be back tomorrow, Wednesday, Hope Day. Can't wait. This is Thomas Rhett. Perfectly what I was saying ain't a bad life.

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It's Parker McCollum right there. What kind of man? On KRTY.com. How you doing? I'm Indiana Al checking in. It's a Tuesday night. Good to be here on a Tuesday. Keith Urban, you know, he's going to be part of that country summer music festival happening over in Santa Rosa, Petaluma area, Sonoma. It's going to be up in that area there, the wine country to the north. It's going to be up there. So you want to go check it out. What you want to do, go to our website, krty.com, and sign up to win some tickets.

Ashley McBride and What If We Don't on KRTY.com. I'm Indiana Al right here, hanging out with you on a Tuesday night. You know, Chase Matthew, he will also be part of that country summer music festival happening up in the Sonoma area. It's going to be a huge deal. It's a three-day event. It's going to be a Friday, Saturday, and Sunday. It's going to be awesome. Get all the details and sign up to win some tickets right now at KRTY.com.

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Zach Top right there, south of Sanity on KRTY.com. I'm Indiana Al right here. You know, we got baseball. Baseball is back in San Jose with the San Jose Giants. In fact, they got a game happen. Well, they're on the road this week, but next week they're going to be home at the Excite Ballpark right there on Alma and Center Road. In fact, Tuesday night, we got your tickets for Tuesday night. If you want to go, if you want to go check them out, what you want to do is go to our website, krty.com, get all the details on how you can get free tickets for Tuesday night's game with the San Jose Giants.

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1: Adam Doliak, along with Thomas Rhett, a bar named Jesus, on KRTY.com. I'm Indiana Al. Have you heard of the big news? Florida Georgia Line, they made that big announcement. They're going to be joining forces once again. And they're going to be going on tour, putting out some more music, all that good stuff. So be looking for that. Florida Georgia Line, they're back in action.

My name's Adam. I'm from Milpitas, and I care TY using the My Tuner Radio app. I love hearing Gary, Julie, and Indiana Al, and of course, Nate in the afternoon with all his stories.

It's Corey Kent right there, This Heart, on KRTY.com. I'm Indiana Al right here. Thank you so much for hanging out with me on this Tuesday night. I got a brand new one, brand new by Chris Young. I Didn't Come Here to Leave, on KRTY.com.

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1: What's up, y'all? It's Travis Denny here, and I'm so pumped to be back June 18th and 19th at Cordovale Winery with JT Harding and the Warren Brothers. Anybody who's been to these rounds that Nate puts on knows how special they are. This is my third time doing it now, and I just can't wait to be back. It's going to be an absolute blast. June 18th and 19th, we will see you out there in California for some country music.
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Tyler Hubbard right there. Land on KR2Y.com. I'm Indiana Al right here. Hey, don't forget tomorrow morning. You want to wake up early. Gary and Julie will be here tomorrow morning. Gary and Julie in the morning. Then we got Michael Moore in the midday. Nate Deaton will take care of you in the afternoon. And then back here with me at night. We are all still here. Tell all your friends that they could find us right here on the internet.

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0: 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Starting now, it's the Hot 9 at 9.
1: Yes, sir! All right, here we go. It is time for the Hot 9 at 9, the 9 hottest songs on KRTY. It's the big countdown. Are you ready for this? Let's do it. Let's get it going. Going to kick it off right now with song number 9. Going to get it started with song number 9 right now. Let's do it. Song number 9 tonight goes to George Burge along with Luke Bryan. It's called Ride, Ride, Ride. It is song number 9 on the Hot 9 at 9.

The number 8 spot right there, Kane Brown, Woman on KRTY.com. Hey, we are counting them down, the hot 9 at 9. We are down at number 7. Song number 7, Carly Pearce, along with Riley Green, If I Don't Leave on KRTY.com.

Number five, Run 5, Corey Kentz, along with Cole Wetzel on Rocky Mountain Low. As we count them down, it's a hot 9-9. That's number five right there. We are down to number four right now. Song number four is Dan and Shay and Say So.

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1: 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Number 3 on KRTY.

That's number two. Song number two goes to Jason Aldean, Don't Tell on Me, as we count them down. It's a hot 99. And that brings us to the number one song. The number one song tonight goes to, tonight it is Tucker Wetmore and Brunette. It is song number one on the hot 9 at 9 on KRTY.com.

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1: 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They've been around for a long time, and I'm hoping they keep on going.
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0: 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You got us wherever you go. Around the city, around the valley, around the state, around the country, around the world.
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I'm from San Jose. 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
4: Hello, California from Nashville. Do you know this song? 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Fall out of bed. What about

0: everyone. My name's JT. I co-wrote all those songs. I'll tell you the stories behind the songs at the KRTY Wine and Song Series in June. I'll be joined by the Warren Brothers. They wrote Red Solo Cup. They've had more hits than a vape pen at a Morgan Wallen concert. Also, Travis Denning will be there. Huge hit for Cody Johnson and more. Can't wait to be at the winery somewhere with you. Laughing loud on the carnival ride. Yeah, driving around Saturday night. You made fun of me. Singing my song had KRTY turned on. Yeah, baby. Get tickets. They're going fast.
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1: Hi, I'm Barbie McCaslin from San Jose, California. We've been doing the KRTY Songwriters from the beginning. We love it. We're season pass holders. 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

0: And on your Wednesday morning with Gary and Julie. And listen, it seems like we shouldn't have to say this, but now there's scientific proof. If you're getting married this month, and June is the month of marriages, and she asked you not to shove the cake in her face, don't do it. What they have done is they have got data now that shows that most marriages that start that way end.
1: Yeah, I'm telling you, that is my bugaboo. If you do that at your wedding, you have no respect for your other. You just don't.
0: Mm-hmm. Yeah. Wow. So they've got that now. So, you know, if you're just wanting to go through a really expensive ritual and throw some money away.
1: Yeah, exactly.
0: Let's spend all this money, or your parents spend all this money on a wedding for a marriage that's not going to last, because I'm going to smash this cake in your face.
1: Oh.
0: And somehow that's funny?
1: Yeah, right. Exactly. It never is. It's always uncomfortable. Just so you know, your guests are uncomfortable and kind of repulsed.
0: And it kind of goes both ways.
1: Yes.
0: You know, if you're the girl and you do that to him, yes. All right, that same

0: Okie doke, let's go once around the country with Gary and Julie.
1: Brought to you by Original Joe's, 301 South 1st Street in downtown San Jose. Great Italian food and a lot of it.
0: I am sorry that we did not talk about this earlier, but the moment of CMA Fest was Florida-Georgia Line getting back together.
1: Look at that.
0: How about that?
1: But
0: Brian Kelly and Tyler Hubbard.
1: Touring on their own, right? Because Tyler Hubbard's coming to be with, I think, Dan and Shay.
0: But they got up and they sang Round Here and they sang Cruise. And, you know, Tyler Hubbard said, it feels good to be here with my brother. For we got three things to say. First of all, God is good. Second of all, life is short. And most importantly, you boys, we be back, baby.
1: Oh, look at that. And you predicted it. You predicted it. When they broke up, Gary said, you know, they're not going to be able to do that for very long. They'll be back. We just have to give them a minute.
0: They just needed some time apart.
1: Yeah.
0: Right? I mean, they just needed to have a little bit of time and needed to find out that you could do your own thing. Tyler Hubbard had more success than Brian Kelly did, but Brian got to do his own thing.
1: He did.
0: He got to figure out that I like beach music. That's what I do. Right? and he had enough money that he didn't have to rely on it to make his living.
1: Yeah.
0: But they do realize, just like Brooks and Dunn, you're going to make a lot more money together than you are apart.
1: And you're better together.
0: Right? Yeah. I mean, it's right now, Tyler doesn't have the courage to go out as a headliner. He's been opening for people. Yeah. Right? But when you're FGL, now you're back in the headline spot. Right?
1: Yeah.
0: So it's going to be interesting, and it's great. I'm thrilled that they're back.
1: Yeah, me too.
0: The Wall Street Journal says Garth Brooks is thinking about selling his music catalog. That would include both the rights to his songwriting and his recorded music, a body of work that sold 200 million albums. The reported price, $2
1: billion. Oh my word. Is that the biggest?
0: Yep, that would be the biggest ever. $2 billion. And I was talking to my wife. She goes, why would he do that? I said, so he has the money.
1: Yeah.
0: His daughters don't have to go through that whole thing.
1: Yeah.
0: Or the legal thing of all the other stuff. Now, him and Trisha get to decide where the money goes.
1: Yeah. And his daughters are a little bit of a train wreck. So, you know, I'm sure he's worried about what that kind of money would do to them.
0: Well, $2 billion. That's it. And they you know, if you look at who their mother and father is, I think that'd be first to say, a couple of hicks from Oklahoma.
1: That's right. And you're going to turn that much money over?
0: When Jelly Roll and Bunny went to go buy a Ferrari and they couldn't figure out how to put it in reverse. And Jelly Roll's like, this is what happens when you give rednecks money, y'all. This is what happens. So, there you go. All right. That is What's Around the Country.
1: Brought to you by Original Joe's, 301 South 1st Street in downtown San Jose. Great Italian food and a lot of it.

0: Randall Lambert and a Bluebird on your Wednesday morning with Gary and Julie. And they're bringing this idea back. A guy named Norman Nixon had this idea back in the 90s, but he died in 2012 and it kind of shelved. What he wanted to do was build a giant floating city, calling the Freedom Ship. It would be a mile long. It would be nuclear powered.
1: Oh, my word.
0: And it would be more like a mobile city than a ship. So you would have homes for 50,000 residents. You would be able to accommodate 10,000 tourists. And you would have people who work there. There would be 20,000 people who work there. So a total of 80,000 people.
1: Wow.
0: Passengers would be transported to and from land by a fleet of ferries. There would be 8 helipads on top. So they're saying it should cost about $16 billion to make.
1: Does that sound like, but is it doable? That's, well, I guess it would be in a ship, right?
0: Yeah.
1: I
0: mean, well, if you look at like places where, like Japan, right? I mean, they literally build the airport out of the ocean because there was no place to put a big airport.
1: Sure.
0: So they built it out of the ocean. Huh. Seems like that in a densely populated area like that seems like it would be. And that just does sound very Japanese, doesn't it?
1: Oh, it does. Oh, my right? goodness. The Japanese. I love them
0: so
1: much.
0: We're going to have a floating ship. We're going to have a floating city. You know, and if you sat back and said, hey, where is that? New Jersey. Nah, no, not so much. Yeah. Japan. Yes.
1: But here's the thing.
0: Yes, I'm in.
1: Are they not a floating city? I mean, Japan is a very small island.
0: That's what I'm saying. And how would you create more landmass? How would you create more space for the people?
1: Wow.
0: Because there's only so much, right?
1: Japan
0: is just a very small thing.
1: And now if you can make this floating city. See? But you know what they'd have? They'd have people rebelling and going, no, we are independent. We want to be our own. We want to be our own country. We are not a part of Japan anymore.
0: Well, and that's it. And you'd go, okay, well, you need to leave.
1: Yeah, right.
0: You need to move your ship. And all of a sudden you're out there in the deep ocean and that may change your mind.
1: I love the Japanese so much.
0: Yeah, I think the Japanese would be all aboard on this.
1: I agree.
0: All aboard. I think they would make it so cool and so fun. Everybody in there. I could see it also if maybe in like, you know, in Northern California and Southern California where there's no more beach.
1: Right.
0: You can't buy a house, right? You can't buy a house on the beach for, you know, go to Santa Cruz. And if you don't have at least $2 to $3 million in your pocket, keep walking.
1: That's right.
0: Right?
1: But so, if you could put a city out there.
0: All of a sudden, you have beachfront property, too. I don't know.
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3: Hi, my name is Jamie. I listen to KRTY all day at work. I love meeting all of the staff at all the live performances that you guys give us the opportunity to attend. Thank you, KRTY.

0: That's Russell Dickerson. It happened to me on your Wednesday morning. And the truth of it is you're driving to work this morning and people do listen to us in the car. I listen to us in the car.
1: Yeah, me too.
0: Right? I hook my phone up to my car because that's what they all do now. And
1: yes.
0: I pull up KRTY.com and we listen in the car. And a number of you have told me, yeah, I do that too. And one couple told me they took me on a trip. They took us on a trip. They drove across the country and they're like, yeah, we'd listen to you guys every morning. We never could do that when it was just KRTY FM. And I'm like, yeah, it's kind of cool.
1: Actually, when it was KRTY FM, you couldn't listen to it in Morgan Hill.
0: All 800 of our throbbing watts.
1: That's right.
0: Which was less power than your average hair dryer. I know. But as you go to work this morning, realize that the morning commute is safer than the afternoon commute. More bad accidents happen in the afternoon commute than morning commute. We don't get a lot of fatalities in the mornings.
1: See, now that's weird to me because in the morning you're late, right? And you're going in and out of traffic and trying to get to work. Coming home, you're like, yeah, I don't know.
0: But now you're out there with all the people who are trying to do all the stuff. We're trying to get our kids to the practice. We're trying to pick up the dry cleaning before they close, right?
1: Yeah,
0: morning, we're all kind of making it to just one thing. Plus, you don't have to factor in the people who had a 3-martini lunch.
1: That's right.
0: I mean, sad as that sounds, you don't have to factor that in.
1: No.
0: Right? Sure. It's like, no. That's one of the reasons Julie and I, for a while, we tried to ride our bikes to work.
1: Yeah, we did.
0: And we'd drive down Monterey Road. And then we came down to the realization that all the truly drunk people were driving home because we'd be on the road at 4 o'clock in the morning.
1: Yep. That's
0: right? And so we kind of realized that all the really, really drunk people are driving home at 4.
1: So true.
0: So, yeah, I'm trying to do this.
1: At that point.
0: I'm like, that's the irony that trying to be healthy is going to get us killed. So let's not. let's just not.
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0: Kenny Chastain and the American Kids on your Wednesday morning. And I am looking forward to vacation. We got vacation coming up in a couple of weeks. Just going to do a quick vacation. 60% of Americans say, probably not going to do a vacation or cutting back on the vacation this year because of the prices. And what a lot of people are doing is they're, what are they calling it? That they're travel mooching is what it's called.
1: Travel mooching. I thought you were going to say staycation. I was fixing to help you.
0: You go to families or friends who live in cool places.
1: Oh, well, you have a lot of those.
0: Which hurts my feelings. Because I live in a cool place and nobody's coming here. Hey, where do you want to go? Would you like to go see the Bay Area? Who would we go? Well, Gary lives out there. No, I'm good.
1: Yeah.
0: I'm good.
1: No.
0: I'll just stay here in the oppressive heat of South Alabama. I dodge poisonous snakes and alligators. I'm good. I don't need to go.

0: Zach John King with Get to Drinking. Subtle. I like it. On your Wednesday morning, as we head down to Hollywood, John C. Reilly, you know his face if you don't know his things. He was on Step Brothers. He was Will Ferrell's brother. He was on Talladega Nights, right?
1: Yeah.
0: You know, just a very funny man. He was recently saying he did his best to try to talk his friend Leonardo DiCaprio into being on the movie Boogie Nights, you know, which is the one with Mark Wahlberg as the adult film star, and Burt Reynolds was in it. And he goes, man, you need to take it. And he goes, I got this other movie. And he goes, oh, dude, you don't want to be on a stupid movie about a ship that sinks.
1: Oh, no.
0: And he went on the ship that sank called Titanic. And there you go. So that went out. An investigation into Hulk Hogan's death is closed. The wrestling legend, real name Terry Bollea, died last July at the age of 71. Authorities have now released a statement confirming his passing has been ruled due to natural causes. The investigation into the death of Terry Bollea is now closed, classified as an attended natural death.
1: Aren't you glad?
0: Hogan's wife had alleged his death was due to medical malpractice.
1: Yeah, I mean,
0: Here's my thing. You don't get to take that many steroids.
1: Yes.
0: And live a life where you're thrown through tables.
1: Yep.
0: And expect that it's okay. I mean, really, when you see one of the rock stars from the 60s die at the age of 60 or 70, do you go, and you know they have problems?
1: Yep.
0: There's not for everybody, but that's gonna take a toll.
1: Actions have consequences.
0: It's gonna take a toll.
1: Yeah.
0: So you just have to go, all right, there you go. Let's just see what happens on that. Number one movie is Scary Movie 6. I thought about seeing if my son wanted to go to that, but
1: yeah, and they say it's really odd because it's not a regular Hollywood, it's not in the chain. And it just keeps growing and growing and growing.
0: Because we want to laugh. We want the stupid. And, you know, and it's silly. It's a stupid, funny movie where they're making fun of the slasher movies, which is fun. I will say, coming up on June 26th, Jackass, the final movie's coming.
1: I know. My boy Gary, he's going to be right there.
0: I find those the funniest things I've ever seen in my life. I don't know why. And I would not recommend them to anyone. I don't. It's stupid, stupid guys. It's the worst of stupid guys doing the worst of stupid things. And I cannot watch enough of it. Can't. And if you want to think less of me, you should. You should think less of me. You really should. All right, that's what's happening in Hollywood.

0: Like Shelton, God gave me you on your Wednesday morning, and God gave me this platform to tell you things you need to know.
1: All right.
0: How about this? Condiments you don't need to refrigerate after opening.
1: Mustard.
0: Mustard is on the list?
1: Yep.
0: Most, including yellow and Dijon, can safely stay at room temperature because of their acidity and salt content.
1: That's right.
0: But
1: so
0: now,
1: that's what you're eating when you have mustard.
0: Of
1: it's
0: course.
1: Acid and salt. That's it.
0: And refrigeration may help it taste better, but it won't go bad.
1: It may make it taste better. That's interesting.
0: Helps it preserve the flavor of what it is. So by the time if you leave it in the cupboard, it won't have that tangy taste that you like after a year or two. Right?
1: Okay. Well, I'm going to try that. I'm going to put it in the refrigerator and see if that's true.
0: Yeah, we always refrigerate our mustard. I think it's just habit.
1: Yeah, I was going to say, I think that's your wife's psychosis, right?
0: But,
1: she's scared
0: yeah.
1: to death she's going to be poisoned.
0: Yeah, yeah. My wife, man, you can make a lot of money if you're a food company and things expire that afternoon.
1: That's right. She throws it away.
0: She'd throw it away right there. Vinegar. I don't know anybody who refrigerates vinegar.
1: Who does? I don't know.
0: You don't have to refrigerate hot sauce. Why? Because they're made with vinegar.
1: Wow. Now, see, that I wouldn't do that.
0: Right?
1: I wouldn't leave my hot sauce out. I don't know. That feels weird to me.
0: You do not have to refrigerate peanut butter or nut butter.
1: No, that's true.
0: Now, if you're getting the organic kind that spoils by the end of the week, you probably should. You don't have to refrigerate cooking oil. You don't have to refrigerate fish sauce if you like making a lot of Chinese food. You don't have to refrigerate soy sauce. And here's the one that's shocker to most people. You do not have to refrigerate ketchup.
1: Okay. Now, I will say this. On my soy sauce, but on my Kekkoman soy sauce bottle, it says refrigerate after opening.
0: Because it can help preserve its flavor and color. But it will not go bad.
1: It will go bad. I see.
0: And ketchup's the same thing. An open bottle of ketchup. Because, you know, you go, remember you used to go into diners and the ketchup's on the table.
1: All day, yeah.
0: Right?
1: They close the doors at night. They're still on the table.
0: A bottle of ketchup should last about a month without being refrigerated.
1: Wow. All right.
0: So, there you go. I have used my platform for good.
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0: Morgan Wallen, just in case on your Wednesday morning with Gary and Julie, and just in case you needed things to think about, how about this? You have more ancestors than all your ancestors.
1: Well, yeah, that makes sense, right?
0: How about this? Horses run around on their fingernails or toenails, whatever you would like to say.
1: That's true.
0: Butter is food lotion.
1: That's tasty.
0: And the letter X has more uses in math than it does in language. Okay, that's all. Go about your day. Have a good day. Have fun.
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wiped out, it'll sit right here on this land. 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And he said, boys, whatever you're offering, it won't be enough.

0: That's Cody Johnson at Dirt Cheap on your Wednesday morning. And I saw this. They did a study comparing humans from 1926 to 2026.
1: Okay.
0: So 100-year difference.
1: Right.
0: In 100 years, your average human has gotten taller, fatter, and live longer.
1: Even though they're fatter, huh?
0: Yeah. Yeah.
1: Wow. So what does that say, I wonder?
0: Well, nutrition and healthcare. I mean, think about it. We think of people as, you know, oh, back in the 700s, they were short, right?
1: Right.
0: No. Average male height is probably about 5'7", 5'8". And, you know, and now the average height is like 5'9", 5'10". Right? And you're going to, but you're going to have outliers. You're going to have the Victor Wembanyamas.
1: Yeah.
0: Right? You're going to have the 7 foot. You'll see a lot, man.
1: The Gary Go to Scott a, Thomases.
0: Yeah, well, I'm only 6'2", but you go to a high school basketball, a volleyball tournament. Go to a boys' high school volleyball tournament, or girls, and you'll be shocked by how many tall kids there are.
1: Really?
0: Right? Oh, yeah. Oh, yeah. Interesting. There are a lot of tall kids.
1: In volleyball, you'd think they'd be playing basketball.
0: Oh, no. The volleyball people suck them up. And wow. Yeah. Huh. Oh, yeah. You'll see some tall kids in football. I mean, not basketball, but volleyball. I've worked enough concession stands at volleyball now where I go, woof, look at those kids.
1: Wow.
0: But yeah, we're also fatter, but we live longer.

0: Mitchell Tenpenny and the Speed of Light as he waits the birth of his child with his wife, Megan Patrick. And, you know, Jamie Lissau, who we're going to talk to in just a few minutes, he's appearing tonight at the Improv in San Jose. Well, he's got kids. He met his wife in Alaska, and she's a little tougher than him, and there's some different parenting styles involved.
1: Please don't kill me with a hatchet. But she's much tougher than I am because she grew up in Alaska, you know, and I'm not like a tough guy. Like, even our parenting styles are different. Like, I'm more like I worry a lot. Like, I'm an over-worrier. And she's more like, let the kid make a mistake and then they'll never do it again. You know, that type of parenting. Do you support that type of parenting? Well, like, the other day, there was a boiling pot of water on the stove. And my three-year-old toddler started walking towards the water, and I freaked out. I was like, dude, stop right there. Hot water, no. And my wife goes, hey, let him touch it. If he touches it, he'll never do it again. And I go, yeah, I don't disagree with you. I think you're probably right that if he touches boiling water, he'll never do it again. But I feel like with my method, he'll still have like a face with skin. You're right. I'm not trying to argue with you. I'm sure you're right. I think the nub will be a reminder to him to not touch boiling water. We're both right. I'm just throwing out other ideas because I had trouble with girls, you know, and I had an intact face. And so just trying to help out our boy, you know. My wife's like pretty nuts though. She'd be like, let him drown. He'll never do it again. You know what? I'm going to save him. I'm going to get him out of there. Because I'd rather have three children than just two really well-behaved children.
0: Jamie Lissau.
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0: when I told Julie, I said, hey, we're going to talk to Jamie Lissow. And she's like, usually she doesn't care at all.
1: I don't usually.
0: Yeah. You know, there is less interest in hearing how my golf game went than me saying we're talking to someone. But when I said, she's like, I know him.
1: That's right.
0: He's awesome.
1: I was very excited.
2: I really appreciate that because most of my radio call-ins go the way of your golf game. This is really nice. It's a treat.
0: Dude, you're awesome. I mean, everybody's seen you on Gutfeld and your comedy special, The Better Off Dad. I mean, you are awesome. I mean, you're the funniest person I've ever met from Alaska. I mean, ever.
2: A lot. I get that a lot. I do tell people I'm the number one ranked comedian in Alaska, but it is just me and like a moose that makes faces. Like it's not a real deep pool up there.
0: So what is, you know, cause I actually, our old nanny moved to Alaska and I thought, wow, we'll never hear from her again. She'll be eaten by a bear. It'll be gone. She fantastically loves it up there.
2: Yeah. It's so funny. My nanny, my ex-wife, lives up there. Well, I sometimes call her a nanny. I forget. She just did everything and I had to pay her a lot of money. Do you know where she moved in Alaska?
0: I want to say the North Pole or something like that. The Santa's, it had some kind of Christmassy theme to it.
2: Dude, you called it. It's North Pole, Alaska. It's one of the only things to do if you live in Fairbanks where I live. You drive 30 minutes down the road. It's called the Santa Claus House and it is Christmas all year round. You guys, it's awful. It's a terrible place.
0: Isn't that fun when you're having to tell your kids and they're like, oh, and you see the Christmas specials, they'll go Christmas every day. And of course I'm an old man with young kids, and so shattering their dreams is kind of something I look forward to. And and I said, if you did Christmas every day, it'd be horrible. It'd be like, oh my god, do we have to open gifts again? Really? Yep.
2: 100%. I've done it. It's a cool place, but the 11th time you go there, you know what I don't like? My biggest pet peeve is when a kid gets a gift of like $10 or $20 and then you take them somewhere to spend that money. I would rather do almost anything. And so I often get, if my mom sends them money, they go, oh, we should go to the Santa Claus house. And if I could describe, it's almost like when you go to Disneyland. I don't know if you've ever taken kids to Disneyland. That trip is not for you. It's completely for them. I also at Disneyland, I just took my kids recently and I saw like, you ever see the kid on a leash?
1: Yeah.
2: See that? I saw a bunch of kids. I feel like if you're a kid on a leash, you should be allowed to poop on the ground. It's just a little thing I've come up with. They started it.
0: You know, here's my theory about Disneyland. It's not even the trip that you like. You know what you really like? It's when you tell them 2 weeks before you're going. When you go, hey, in 2 weeks, we're going to go to Disneyland. It's that thrill of anticipation. Once you get there, it's like, oh, my God, what have I done? And by the time you get to the 7 o'clock meltdown that night, it's like all of your hopes and dreams have been shattered. But it's for those 2 weeks of anticipation. That's what you're there for.
2: Couldn't agree more. You just described my first wedding. So much anticipation followed by so much disappointment. And I was at Disneyland. You know, a beer is you buy a beer, you probably die. It's a $22.
1: Holy worth moly.
0: Every penny.
2: Worth every penny.
0: Worth every penny.
2: Yeah.
0: I mean, okay.
1: Listen, y'all, this guy, Jamie Lissow, is going to be at the Improv Thursday night. Okay. So you need to get your tickets and because you need to laugh. That's just all there is to it.
0: You've seen him and your crowd work is great. Your crowd work is great. I love your crowd work.
2: My main reason for doing it is because I don't have any prepared jokes. Truthfully, I just started doing more crowd work and I know there's people that come out like, oh, these crowd work comedians. It is so much fun. And I feel like it makes the show. Some comedians don't like it. You know, they don't like other people doing it. But I'm telling you, if you're, I don't care that much what other people think. I also feel like my job, I work almost every night. I do a show. And so you have to keep it fun for yourself. And I'm telling you, that crowd work thing, it makes, if I had five shows this weekend in San Jose and you came to every one, none of them would be the same. See, because there's always going to be somebody kind of different in the crowd.
1: That's really cool. I mean, you're not like a singer where you have to sing the exact same songs in the exact same way every night.
2: I'll be honest with you, though, sometimes I wish I was. Sometimes end of the show, I wish somebody would go, hey, do the craft store bit. I could just go into it. And then with a song, there are musicians are lucky because you know when it's over. Everyone starts with a joke. Sometimes you stop and they go, that's it. With a musician, at least you go like, you got that strum. You go, ling, that's it. You clap now. It's just a little bit easier.
0: You know, and one thing about comedians is you don't have to worry about encores, right? Nobody's going to like, hey, come out and do that joke about your wife. Come on.
2: 100%. Especially comedians like me. I don't have to worry about encores. And sometimes they'll get together and ask me if I'll end a couple minutes early. You know, and that's my... My crowds are getting a little older, too, because back in the day, it would be like, you guys want to hear one more? You know, the crowd's like, yeah. And now I'm like, you guys want to hear one more? And they're like, we have to get up early.
1: That's right.
0: Good. We're good. Thanks.
2: Yeah.
0: Yeah.
2: We're actually walking to the car.
0: We just literally, Julie and I were literally talking about this. We saw this study that most people now, especially baby boomers and the Generation X and stuff like that, we're like, we don't want to do anything after 7:30. 7:30 is that's our magic time. If it's going to start after 7:30, then we're
1: What time does your show start Thursday night, Jamie?
2: 7:25. I actually don't know, but that's a wonderful study because my crowd skews a tiny bit older. I really have been making my show. I just did a 2:30 p.m. in Harrisburg, Pennsylvania. It's a dream come true. It's my late show was at 6 p.m. in Naples, Florida. It's like this thing I'm doing. I'll bet we're 7 p.m. in San Jose.
1: Yeah, you probably are.
0: Yeah, I think you're probably about 7:30. You go on stage. What's it like? Is it? Can I ask you just the nuts and bolts? Is it fun? Are you having as much fun on Gutfeld as I hope you are?
2: Yeah, I'll give you the honest answer. Yes, for the most part. But I will say of all the things I do, like I'm doing it today, you are doing new material that you wrote that day in front of 3 million people. So I'm not going to lie and say there isn't like a little bit of stress involved in the preparation for the day. But because I work very hard on my Gutfeld jokes, you probably can't tell. But I write all day long. And I am so prepared. I try to write like 10 jokes for each topic because they also have a team of writers. And so if there's a story about Joe Biden or whatever, like the writers might come up with the first joke you think of, the writers probably are going to write that joke. So you got to go deep. You got to go to like the second, third one. So I prepare a ton. So that part is not my favorite feeling, but doing the show, we are having as much fun as you. Once I'm prepared, I'm good to go on the show. So I guess I could have just said yes.
1: So, but do you know when he's coming to you? Do you know what the topic is that he's going to throw to you?
2: I know what the topic is. We get 5 topics. We have no idea what he's going to ask us. It's a complete mystery. Like, I don't know if he's going to make fun of my ex-wife or my kids. And it's either one of those. But I did figure out, you never know if he's going to come to you first or second. But I'll tell you the truth, after doing it, tonight will be my 185th appearance on the show. I got Greg figured out. I figured it out.
1: Okay.
2: In the A block, he goes to the first person first. And in the B block, he goes to the second person first. So I figured out his methodology.
1: The way he goes. Okay.
2: Yeah. Okay. From the second story, I always go last. If I'm sitting in the first chair, first story, I go first. So I have, if he sees this, I'm sure he'll change it.
1: I was going to say, don't let him know you know.
0: Yeah, Greg tunes in all the time. What does Gary and Julie think? That's right.
1: Let's go find out.
0: I want to know what their take on that is. Well, I think it's hilarious, and you don't think about, that's one of the things I like about the behind the scenes thing. You don't think about how hard you guys work on writing. I remember, I know Greg Warren, right, the comedian, and he's like, I go and just write every day. I write every day. And I'm like, is it stuff you can use? He goes, God, no. But I write every day.
2: Greg's one of my best friends. Me and my wife are very good friends with Greg Warren. We've been friends for years and years. You know Greg Warren? He goes all or nothing. And I'm talking about in real life. Like, he will do bit. He's the most committed person to a bit I have ever met in my entire life. And I would like to tell you one running bit we have had for the last 11 years. Every time I text Greg Warren, he pretends that he's with my ex-wife. It's a bit we've been doing for 11 years. So like, we're both in Vegas the other day. And I go, hey man, we should go to that. I go, Bill Dwyer's hosting that like robot fighting thing. We should head down there. And he goes, let me just check with Jessica. every text we've sent for 11 years, this is the same bit.
0: You know, and I remember last time I talked to him, I'm like, hey, this is going to make you uncomfortable. Why are you the age you are? And you're a good looking, smart man. Why are you single? He goes, I am very uncomfortable right now. He goes, yeah, you're right. You nailed it. I'm very uncomfortable.
2: I honestly talked to my wife about this. I go, Greg Warren is like one of the best guys in the world. Do you have any single friends? This guy's the greatest. He's the greatest guy. We went to that Bill Dwyer thing with the robots fighting? What is that called?
0: The robot fighting championship and stuff. Yeah, yeah.
2: So we go, and of course, nobody really wants to see robots fight, but we want to support Bill Dwyer. And Warren, there's like four of us, me, my wife, Greg, somebody else. And Warren disappears for a couple of minutes, and he comes back, and it's not packed in there. He comes back, and he had purchased every single thing you could buy from the concession stand to cheer. Like, we each had like giant robot hands and like light up thing. Like, Greg goes all out, man, all out. And then he comes back in. He goes, I got all this stuff. He goes, Jessica is going to wait in the car. She's uncomfortable that you're here.
1: Okay, you must go see this man Thursday night at the Improv in San Jose. You will laugh your way through it.
0: We were, again, now you know why Julie was excited. And she doesn't get excited about anything.
1: I don't.
0: Right? And so you are not my golf game.
2: Thank you, Julie. It means a lot. Like, sometimes I do like morning radio and I can tell people, like, kind of know who I am, and it makes it more comfortable and you feel good about it. And then other times you can just tell, you know, you guys, by the way, I'd like to commend you on wonderful conversation, very natural, regular voices. That's my favorite. You ever get on with somebody? I've been on with somebody and they go like, yeah, so we're going to do the interview. It's going to be about, 20 minutes, and I'm going to press a button, and we'll get started. Okay, it's AJ in the tampon here on WKX. And I go, what the heck? The other guy. But you guys are great. I've enjoyed it a lot.
0: Jamie, we used to do that when we cared.
1: Yeah.
2: That's right.
0: Yeah, we stopped caring so long ago. And it was like, all right, it's like, should I get him to do the poop in the box job joke? Come on. No, Gary, don't.
2: Right. Were you referencing my poop in the box thing?
0: Yes.
2: That was a real thing that happened. My wife is a doctor.
0: And yeah.
2: She just happened to the crowd. And then somebody was like, I was talking about a colonoscopy. And they go, do you know you could just poop in a box instead of getting a colonoscopy? But apparently the colonoscopy is the gold standard and that's what you should get. But the only negative is you don't get to poop in a box.
0: Julie, you got to look this up. His wife is going, it's not, she's finally going, can we stop talking about this? She's in the audience and she's going like, can we stop talking about this? She goes, I think you're discounting about how much fun it is to poop in a box.
2: My wife is coming. It's become this thing where at the end of the show, for a tiny bit of time, I'll do like a little Q&A. And people have started asking, you know, medicine's healthcare is so expensive. They've started asking medical questions because they know my wife will answer. Like, she's in the crowd. So like, if I get a medical question, so at the end of the show, we've been doing a new thing where if someone has a medical question, my wife jumps in from the crowd and you can get some zero copay. We had a guy the other night. He goes, He asked a question about herpes or something. It was very uncomfortable. And my wife gave some very interesting information. I guess there's four stages of herpes, which my favorite one is number one, getting it. The other three, not very good.
1: Jamie,
0: was it Greg Warren talking about Jessica?
2: Right. I never usually use her name. I feel bad that I threw her name out there. By the way, we get along. All the jokes, by the way, they're just jokes based on facts.
0: I know. I know. No. I get it. And if people thought it was really and there was mean, it wouldn't be funny.
1: It would not.
0: That's what makes it funny, because they know it's not.
2: Once in a while, I get an angry text from her like, oh, I saw this joke. But oftentimes, it was worth it.
0: You're the best. San Jose Improv Thursday night.
2: Good chatting with you. Enjoy your morning.
1: Your tickets. Thank you so much for giving us this time.
2: Thanks, guys. Let's call me anytime.
0: Science has proven that the true path to happiness is volunteering and giving back. You have a lot of good options for your time and treasure, but I'd love to talk to you about the Boys and Girls Club of Silicon Valley. You ever wonder what they're trying to do? 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They believed in me when no one else did. They showed me I am not a prisoner of my circumstances. 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San Jose's
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when he mentioned 10 years in a Mexican jail. So I pointed to John Roy and said, "It's all his, now please let me go." I mean, it was your idea, genius. I was just laying there in bed when you said...

0: That was it, man. That was the song that lit the rocket ship that is Ella Langley.
1: That's true.
0: You look like you love me on
1: Wednesday. It's still kind of heaven-bound, you know? It's still kind of moving through the ethers. It's people are not tired of it.
0: Well, no, and it's that, I'm talking about a signature song.
1: Yep.
0: I mean, and she's had other hits and will continue to have other hits, but, you know, it is D-I-V-O-R-C-E.
1: Yeah,
0: for right?
1: Tammy Wynette, that's right.
0: Dolly will never not do Jolene.
1: Yeah.
0: Or I will always love you. I mean, that is, you've got a signature song now.
1: It's true.
0: How much fun is that? So, here's something I thought was interesting. You have pasta in your... in your pantry?
1: Yeah, downstairs in my storeroom.
0: Mm-hmm. How old is the oldest?
1: Oh, gosh. Probably 15 years.
0: Okay. Well, it lasts 10 years easily.
1: Yeah. Oh, I think it lasts longer than that. It lasts 20 years as long as you don't get it wet.
0: Oh, not at my house.
1: Well,
0: you know my wife. You know my wife. My wife's like, did you buy this Monday? I'm like, hey, it's Wednesday. Calm down.
1: No, really. Pasta kind of keeps like, you know, grains, like wheat and flour. And hey, we store food. So I know these things. I know mm-hmm. how it keeps.
0: Yeah, I know. We don't store food.
1: I'm like, I know.
0: Hold on now. I bought these eggs like 4 days ago. Calm down.
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0: Okie doke, let's go once around the country with Gary and Julie.
1: Brought to you by Original Joe's, 301 South 1st Street in downtown San Jose. Great Italian food and a lot of it.
0: I am sorry that we did not talk about this earlier, but the moment of CMA Fest was Florida-Georgia Line getting back together.
1: Look at that.
0: How about that?
1: But
0: Brian Kelly
1: and
0: Tyler Hubbard.
1: Touring on their own, right? Because
0: yeah.
1: Tyler Hubbard's coming to be with, I think, Dan and Shay.
0: But they got up and they sang Round Here and they sang Cruise. And, you know, Tyler Hubbard said, it feels good to be here with my brother. For we got three things to say. First of all, God is good. Second of all, life is short. And most importantly, you boys, we be back, baby.
1: Oh, look at that. And you predicted it. You predicted it. When they broke up, Gary said, you know, they're not going to be able to do that for very long. They'll be back. We just have to give them a minute.
0: They just needed some time apart.
1: Yeah.
0: Right? I mean, they just needed to have a little bit of time and needed to find out that you could do your own thing. Tyler Hubbard had more success than Brian Kelly did, but Brian got to do his own thing.
1: He did.
0: He got to figure out that I like beach music. That's what I do. Right? and he had enough money that he didn't have to rely on it to make his living.
1: Yeah.
0: But they do realize, just like Brooks and Dunn, you're going to make a lot more money together than you are apart.
1: And you're better together.
0: Right? Yeah. I mean, it's right now, Tyler doesn't have the courage to go out as a headliner. He's been opening for people.
1: Yeah.
0: Right? But when you're FGL, now you're back in the headline spot. Right?
1: Yeah.
0: So it's going to be interesting, and it's great. I'm thrilled that they're back.
1: Yeah, me too.
0: The Wall Street Journal says Garth Brooks is thinking about selling his music catalog. That would include both the rights to his songwriting and his recorded music, a body of work that sold 200 million albums. The reported price, $2
1: billion. Oh my word. Is that the biggest?
0: Yep, that would be the biggest ever. $2 billion. And I was talking to my wife. She goes, why would he do that? I said, so he has the money.
1: Yeah.
0: His daughters don't have to go through that whole thing.
1: Yeah.
0: Or the legal thing of all the other stuff. Now, him and Trisha get to decide where the money goes.
1: Yeah. And his daughters are a little bit of a train wreck. So, you know, I'm sure he's worried about what that kind of money would do to them.
0: Well, $2 billion. That's it. And they you know, if you look at who their mother and father is, a couple of, and I think that'd be first to say, a couple of hicks from Oklahoma.
1: That's right. And you're going to turn that much money over?
0: You know, it's like when Jelly Roll and Bunny went to go buy a Ferrari and they couldn't figure out how to put it in reverse. And Jelly Roll's like, this is what happens when you give rednecks money, y'all. This is what happens. So, I know. There you go. All right. That is what's around the country.
1: Brought to you by Original Joe's, 301 South 1st Street in downtown San Jose. Great Italian food and a lot of it.

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Tucker Wedmore Brunette on KRTY, getting things going for me on a Wednesday. I'm Michael Moore. Good morning to you. Hope you're ready for some heat in the Bay Area here, Northern California. Under a heat advisory, temperatures going to be in the 80s and 90s. And if you're headed out to the coast, upper 70s. So definitely be prepared for that. It is National Iced Tea Day, so a perfect day for a nice tall glass of iced tea to get you cooled down. Let's get it going with some music from Jason Aldean. Let your boys be country on KRTY.

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It's happening this Friday, Saturday, and Sunday, just about an hour and a half away from San Jose and Sonoma. It's Country Summer 2026. Got more details on who's going to be there, how you can enter to win some free tickets coming up in just about 6 minutes. Right now, it's Kenny Chesney and all the pretty girls on KRTY.

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I'm Michael Moore. Well, it is the weekend for Country Summer 2026 coming up this Friday. It kicks off in Sonoma. And listen to the headliners. Cole Swindell Friday night. Got Cole Wetzel on Sunday night along with Tyler Braden. And Keith Urban, he's going to be performing Saturday night with Chase Matthews and a whole bunch of other country artists. 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And actually, you can go to KRTY.com and enter the win with free. Here right now. Speaking of Keith Urban, here he is on KRTY.

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Lily Rose, more like that on KRTY. She was one of our songwriters performing at our show last month at the beautiful Cordova Winery for our Songwriters Series. And man, what a success that was. We've got another round of songwriters coming to town. It'll be happening next Thursday and Friday, the 18th and 19th. Got the Warren Brothers lined up. They actually have written songs for Jared Neiman, also Keith Urban, and Tim McGraw, like Drink to That All Night from Jared Neiman is one of their songs. Travis Denning is on hand as well. And we also got JT Harding, and he's written many songs for Dierks Bentley, Kenny Chesney, and also Jake Owens. Man, I tell you, it is going to be another great show, and you can get tickets at KRTY.com, either your single day passes, or I suggest that you get the season pass, because once you go to one of our shows, you'll definitely want to go back. 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Here's Brett Young.

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Well, Dan and Shay are going to be kicking off their fall tour coming up September the 11th, along with Tyler Hubbard and Josh Ross. And they're actually bringing it to the Bay Area. November the 7th, they're going to be under the stars at the Shoreline Amphitheater. And you can enter to win some free tickets right now. Got a pair up for grabs. Head over to KRTY.com. Here they are with Say So.

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0: Ian Munsick, he's got a brand new album coming out on the 21st of August called The Mountain Goat. And if you ever seen him perform, he is credited of playing 9 different instruments. All kinds of guitars, kazoos, and the bouzouki. And he'll actually be at the Mid-State Fair on the 22nd of July along with Willie Nelson. I got a song from him coming up right after this one from Blake Shelton. It's Old Red on KRTY.
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0: look, moving on. Josh Ross, Hate How You Look on KRTY. He's part of the Dan and Shay concert that's coming to the Bay in November on the 7th. And matter of fact, head over to KRTY.com and enter to win a free pair of tickets for that show. I'm Michael Moore. Hope you're enjoying your day, keeping cool. It is National Iced Tea Day, so maybe drink a nice tall glass of iced tea, or maybe 2 to 3 tall glasses of iced tea. Maybe later in the evening, mix it with vodka. I heard a friend of mine does that, and it sounds pretty good. I'm going to have to try. It's also National Egg Roll Day, so maybe throw down a few egg rolls while you're having your iced tea, and you will be fine. Here's Matt Stell and Pray For You.
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Chris Lane Fix on KRTY. Well, it is time for the World Cup games to get underway. And now, if you're not interested in soccer, but you want to sound like you're interested in soccer, there are some terms that you may want to know. I'll tell you a few of those coming up in just a few. Right now, Carly Pearce and Riley Green, If I Don't Leave on KRTY.

0: Well, tonight's game four of the Knicks and Spurs going at it. But, hey, it's all about soccer, too, coming up tomorrow. First of the FIFA games with Mexico and South Africa going at it at 12 noon. So a lot of people are probably going to be watching the game at work, and not a lot of work is going to be getting done. But if you don't care about soccer and want to make it seem like you do, here are some terms to throw around to make you sound like you're a big soccer fan. Pitch, that means the playing field. Give and go is a pass between teammates. 18-yard box, well, that's the area in front of the goal where fouls can result in penalty kicks. And don't forget this one, nutmeg. That's passing the ball between an opponent's legs. And that could be very hurtful if you're not careful. Anyways, those are a few terms you want to know as you get ready for the soccer games to get underway. Here's Marty Stewart and Burn Me Down on KRTY.
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Keen Brown Woman on KOTY for Ryan, who works at the In-N-Out Burger in Morgan Hill. And speaking of burgers, which fast food chain has the best tasting burger? Apparently, Five Guys is now America's favorite burger chain, according to the latest consumer research. Burger King is the second most popular burger chain. West Coast chain In-N-Out Burger managed to snag third place, and Wendy's and McDonald's round out the top five. That's according to some research done by the Food and Wine Industry. All right, so hey, congratulations to all those burger chains. But my favorite, Burger King, along with their fries. Yummy. Anyways, here is Lee Bryce on KOTY.

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1: 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I'm from San Jose, California. And I KRTY through my phone. 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
4: Hi, I'm Joanne, and I KRTY every morning. It wakes me up, it gets me ready, gets me out of the house, it gets me charged up for my day.
0: The legendary

That is going to do it for me on this Wednesday. Have yourself a wonderful afternoon. Stay cool. We still got some hot temperatures on the way for the next few days, so definitely drink a lot of water. Stay hydrated, all right? It is National Iced Tea Day as well, so maybe drink a nice tall glass of iced tea, or maybe the whole pitcher, whatever the case is. Maybe mix it in with your vodka too. I hear that's pretty good. Nate's coming up in just a matter of moments. I'll leave you with this one from Jordan Davis, Bar None, and I'll catch you back here tomorrow.

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1: 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This is

Max McNown, the latest from him. It's called Done For. Up next, well, music discovery is what we do. Legendary KRTY, John Morgan, and Kid Myself.

Megan Patrick, safe place to break. She is preparing. She's nesting. That's what she's doing. She's nesting at home, getting ready for the baby. Flashback feature this hour, our buddy Garth Brooks. Garth Brooks played the Rodeo Club in December of 2021. Yes, Garth Brooks, not Garth Brooks, played the Rodeo Club. KRTY, still the best that summer.

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0: Megan Maroney asking the question, am I okay? A song written in conjunction with Ben Williams. Ben Williams here in October and as part of our KRTY golf tournament on September 30th. Don't miss out. Details on that coming soon. Parker Welling, also part of that, and she is part of the next song from Thomas Rhett.
1: Science has proven that the true path to happiness is volunteering and giving back. 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Some of the comments of kids who've had the club be a part of their lives, they gave me hope and showed me opportunities. They believed in me when no one else did. They showed me I am not a

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2: What's up, y'all? It's Travis Denny here, and I'm so pumped to be back June 18th and 19th at Cordovale Winery with JT Harding and the Warren Brothers. Anybody who's been to these rounds that Nate puts on knows how special they are. This is my third time doing it now, and I just can't wait to be back. It's going to be an absolute blast. June 18th and 19th, we will see you out there in California for some country music.
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Country Summer Sonoma Saturday afternoon, Chase Matthew will bring his energy to the stage right before our friend Keith Urban. Tickets, they can be had for this weekend, big weekend of a Sonoma Country Summer. Ashley Cook, now the hell you are. Yeah.

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Luca was topping the charge with that B by You Jelly Roll. Big old number one with this one. It's called Liar Legendary KRTY. Next week, Songwriters, Cordoval Winery. 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

perfect segue here at the top of the 3 o'clock hour, legendary KRTY Nate in the afternoon. Someone with hit after hit after hit, brand new from Kenny Chesney, Carry On, and Music Discovery, a song you haven't heard from this guy ever before. His name is Gareth. It's 1,000 Lifetimes, the best of the big stars and the best of new music. 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

It's only Wednesday. It's a hump day Wednesday afternoon. Zach, John, King, and Kit to drinking. Might be a little early for that. Might not. Up next, flashback feature this hour, Garth Brooks, Learning to Live Again.

0: 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I had some help. 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They can have all the things that you need right there. KBDC, Tom Mercurio. 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Go see him. Make him happier. And then, don't forget, next Friday, 12:30, JT Harding will be making an appearance at Kitchen Bath Design Showroom.
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Jacob Hackworth is his name, and that is what took you so long to say a goodbye. Up next, Carly Pearce, Riley Green, song written by our August songwriting group. Quartet is what they're called. Devin Dawson, Seth Innes, and what we affectionately refer to as the Jordans, Jordan Minton and Jordan Reynolds, will be part of our Songwriters Nights in August. Next week, we continue 12 best days of summer.

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The reunion is coming. May we all, Florida Georgia Line, may we all get back together. They did it at CMA Fest. Well, they actually did it at the other event where they Jason Aldean's celebration back at Country Radio Seminar. This is for real. FGL back together. Tucker Wetmore now. 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
1: Hi, my name is Lance Motch. 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
1: Dan and Shay, an important song and an important message. That's why we added on to it. Chris Young now, the latest from him. I didn't come here to leave.

0: Megan Maroney, but a taste of your own medicine. As Kenny Chesney says in this amazing song, this, my friends, is what songwriting is all about. Next week, you can hear some of the stories behind some of your favorite songs. Craig Wiseman, been with our songwriters many, many times, wrote this one. It's called The Good Stuff. It's a flashback feature. It's Kenny Chesney, and it is a masterclass in how to write an amazing song.
1: Well, me and my lady had our first big fight, so I drove around till I saw the neon lights.

0: Variety is what we have in the legendary KRTY, and songs like that. Ain't Enough Cowboy Songs. Never a single. A song we loved, a song we played, and you told us you loved it too. Just like what's going to happen next from Lainey Wilson, the one that started it all.
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3: Hey, you've got us all the time. 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Just say, "Hey Siri, play KRTY from TuneIn."

Love Is Blind. So excited to have it's a country song from our friend Taylor Swift. I knew it. I knew you. Toy Story 5, legendary KRTY, Taylor now.

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Baby Blues, the latest from Ashley Cook. You heard it on the On Air Music Meeting. First, you can hear this week's edition of the On Air Music Meeting on Saturday at 9 if you missed it. Very excited about that. And now, the biggest star in country music right now today, Ella Langley.

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June 18th and 19th, it's the Warren Brothers.

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